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Together, we are all Cape Bretoners. We are the true north, strong and free. 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
1: Good morning. A two-vehicle crash in the Annapolis Valley Wednesday's claimed the life of a teen. RCMP responded to a collision involving a dump truck and a car on Highway 10 and Nicktaw Road around 9:20 in the morning. The 17-year-old driver of the car from Greenland died at the scene. The 49-year-old driver of the dump truck wasn't hurt. RCMP are still investigating and asking any witnesses or anyone with dash cam footage to contact Annapolis Mounties. Minimum wage in the province officially rose to $17 an hour yesterday, second increase this year after April's bump to $16.75. Labor Minister Nolan Young says the raise puts more money into the pockets of Nova Scotians who need it most. The change reflects the Consumer Price Index plus 1%. About 31,000 Nova Scotians, 6.5% of workers, earn minimum wage. A proposed new pipeline from Alberta to the BC coast has become the first to be designated as a project of national interest. The designation announced yesterday under the Building Canada Act means the Pacific Link pipeline will now go to a consolidated fast-track approval process, which could see it completed by 2032 or 33. Prime Minister Mark Carney says the pipeline's in the best interest of Canada's sovereignty and economic security.
2: Today, 90% of Alberta's oil goes to the U.S. Pacific Link will materially reduce that dependence by allowing us to export an additional 1 million barrels a day to growing markets in Asia. That means more customers, more choice, higher prices for all Canadian energy producers.
1: Both the federal and Alberta governments say the project could add up to $30 billion to Canada's annual GDP and create up to 140,000 jobs. Both governments would own a 45% stake in the pipeline. Indigenous communities will also be offered an ownership stake of at least 10% or more through consultations with government. Nova Scotia says it had one of the highest freedom of information response rates in Canada last year. The province says it received more than 3,700 requests and completed 91% of them within the legislated timelines. That was up from 89% the previous year. Staff reviewed more than 460,000 pages of records. The largest single request resulted in over 47,000 pages being turned over. A provincial report says Nova Scotia had the second highest compliance rate in Canada behind only the Yukon. In sports on the diamonds, Atlanta beat the Phillies 6-2 to advance to the divisional series against the Dodgers beginning tomorrow. On the ice, the Kraken doused the Flames 6-1, the Oilers outscored Vancouver 9-7, and the Browns downed the Steelers 27-24 in the NFL's Thursday night game. Now you're up to date. I'm Darryl Good.
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0: morning good from the Sheepdogs. It is 6:13, 13 minutes after 6. Hey, good morning. How you doing? I'm Jason, and what a day. We got a big old day lined up for you. We're on the corner of Charlotte and Prince, of course. A little dark out there right now, but the weather, not too bad. We could see a few showers. That's going to be later in the evening, though. But for today, mostly a cloudy day, but a high of 20 degrees. So a nice, mild day for sure, as we're kind of firmly set into fall now. You know how it is. A little bit of sunshine over the weekend on Sunday. We will see some showers tomorrow. So if you were going to do some work around the yard, yeah, Sunday's probably the better day. If we only get a shower tomorrow, though, I'd do it tomorrow, too, because you just don't know what the weather's going to bring when you live on an island in the Atlantic Ocean. Today's National Name Your Car Day. We're not going to make a big deal over that because that's stupid. I'm just kidding. When I was young, I named my first car. Roxy was her name. I'll miss her. I thought she was the coolest car ever because she was mine. Other people thought she was an old man car. But hey, listen, it doesn't matter. I got by with Roxy. The good old days. Listen, we got Rocktober happening today as well. We're talking about clean up your property. We got the ultimate property package. The ultimate property prep package for winter. We're just throwing out the letter P like we got an excess of them. We got a snowblower from Home Depot. We got a generator from Cape Breton Generators, and we have a yard cart cleanup package from Battlefield Equipment as well. I mean, what? And you get it all. All you got to do is find a rock. We give you three clues a day. The first one coming up in your 8 o'clock hour. So make sure that the radio stays on today, all right?
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0: right, let it ride with BTO. Hey, it's Jason. Thanks so much for tuning in today. And boy, oh boy, what a great day we've got lined up for you. Lots of great rock and roll coming down the pipeline. As I mentioned earlier, Rocktober is officially underway. Yeah, I mean, you know what? It's hard to... We get excited about it. You know what I mean? And we're going to have your first clue for you coming up in the 8 o'clock hour. 8 o'clock hour. It's going to be here. First, we got your water cooler audio.
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3: Tom Cruise dishes on what to expect from his new movie, Digger.
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4: He says things that people may think about, don't say out loud, didn't expect anything like that to come out loud. 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
3: A woman proposes a perfect title for a hypothetical Taylor Swift divorce album.
6: I personally cannot wait until Taylor Swift gets divorced and drops her next album called Travesty. Okay, will I be listening to it? Absolutely not. Do I enjoy the concept? Yes.
3: A TikTok dad is fed up with kids getting so many days off from school.
7: How many days off of school are we giving these kids nowadays? Every other week it's something. My nephew came home, I said, you're home again? He said, yeah, it's a faculty meeting. That's the 15th one this month. What happened to field? I don't see anybody going on field trips anymore. True story, fifth grade, they took my class to the Bronx Zoo. 98 degrees out, gorillas. Get them away from an iPad and go show them some animals. I mean, what are we doing?
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1: Good morning. It's a bit of a mixed bag at the pumps this morning. Regular self-serve gas dropped 2 cents overnight to a new minimum, $1.93.6 a liter in Cape Breton. But diesel went up 3.7 cents with a new minimum, $2.67.5. Fire Prevention Week begins Sunday, and CBRM's once again offering free smoke alarms to residents. Eligible homeowners who need a smoke alarm but can't afford one can apply to receive one free for their homes. Firefighters from local fire departments will install them free of charge and provide some fire safety information. CBRM recognizes Fire Prevention Week as an annual opportunity to remind residents about simple steps they can take to prevent fires and stay safe at home. Mayor Cecil Clark says in a news release, a working smoke alarm provides an important early warning during a fire, adding that it helps them reach residents who may need a little extra support while giving firefighters an opportunity to connect with people in the community and have conversations about fire safety. A Cape Breton church that has served its community for more than 120 years is closing this weekend. St. Albans Anglican Church in Whitney Pier will hold its final deconsecration service Sunday. Longtime parishioner Patsy Foley tells the Cape Breton Post attendance has dwindled for years, especially after the pandemic, and the congregation is mostly seniors now. She says they fought hard to keep it open, but they just cannot sustain a church with only a handful of people. Lay minister Doug Taylor says most members have moved to another Anglican church in Sydney. The property will likely be put up for sale. A sexual assault charge against actor Mike Smith, best known as Bubbles on the Trailer Park Boys, has been dismissed. Smith's trial on the charge had been scheduled to get underway in Halifax yesterday, but the Crown abruptly informed the court it would not be presenting any evidence, so the judge dismissed the charge. While court documents didn't detail the allegations against Smith, he had been barred from contacting the female complainant. In a statement after the charge was dismissed, Trailer Park Boys Incorporated said Smith will now resume his responsibilities with the company, and they will not be commenting further. AI agents have reportedly tried to hack a Canadian government website. An AI tracking and development firm, TransLuce, says it found evidence that AI agents targeted Library and Archives Canada on May 28th and June 9th. The hacking attempt used tactics similar to those displayed by other known agents connected to OpenAI. However, TransLuce says it can't definitely say that they were OpenAI agents. The Canadian Center for Cybersecurity says it's aware of the reports, but there's no evidence those agents were successful in accessing any Canadian government systems. But this report comes just days after OpenAI was forced to apologize for their agents hacking an Australia government health portal. In sports, the Braves advance to the National League Divisional Series tomorrow against LA with a 6-2 win to eliminate the Phillies. In the NHL, Seattle has a 6-1 win in Calgary, Edmonton had a 9-7 win in Vancouver, and Cleveland beat Pittsburgh 27-24 in the NFL's Thursday night game. Now you're up to date. I'm Daryl Good.
0: Cape Breton weather.
2: Well, we got a cloudy day today, a high of 20 degrees, and we'll see a mainly cloudy sky tonight as well, and a low of 12 overnight. Tomorrow, showers ending in the morning and then clearing, 2 to 4 millimeters, a high of 17. It's 14 degrees at 6:34.
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0: o'clock, 6:44. 16 to go before 7 o'clock. Good morning. We're live. We are local in downtown Sydney. Big game tonight at Center 200. The Eagles are back on home ice. Very much looking forward to getting back. You know, all the dirt's gone. I can tell you I was there last night and the night before with hockey. And, yeah, all the dirt is gone from the rodeo. I mean, all the pipes are all clogged up and everything with dirt. But other than that, we're ready to rock and roll with Eagles hockey tomorrow. The ice should be in pretty good shape now. And Sea Dogs are in town. This is going to be a great one. The Sea Dogs are sort of the other team in our division that are supposed to be really, really good this year. So a good battle between the Eagles and the Sea Dogs tonight. The puck drop is 7 o'clock. 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

Town, Sam Roberts on Max 98.3, the Islands Rock. Hey, how you doing? Hey, don't forget that our McLeod Optical Vision Center designer sunglass giveaway is once again up and

0: running. Yeah. Every month we get together with McLeod Optical to give away these designer sunglasses. We love it. Could be Maui Jims, could be Oakley's, could be Ray-Bans. This month it is, what is it? Oh, Maui Jim. Yeah, giving away a pair of Maui Jims. So from now until the end of the month, you can enter every 24 hours for a chance to win a pair of non-prescription designer Maui Jim sunglasses, which are gorgeous, by the way. I think it's $350. All you have to do is text the word spooky. Halloween, right? Text the word spooky to 595-3320 and with your first and last name. And don't forget to like the McLeod Optical Facebook page. So that's it. That's all you got to do. So enter the contest, right? You text the word spooky to 595-3320 with your first and last name. And then like the McLeod Optical Facebook page. That's all. You do that and we'll allow you to do it every day, once every day. And you, at the end of the month, can be the person to walk away. You go down. We don't just force a pair on you. You go down to the huge display selection of Maui Jim sunglasses. 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Now, if you're a little rushed and you don't want to wait to win, it's okay. 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They're in the Grand Lake Road Fire Hall directly next to the Mayflower Mall.
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4: I'm Chris Kaiser, born and raised in Glace Bay. I'm proud of where I'm from. Number 11, Glace Bay, Cape Breton, all of it. I was 11 when I found Undercurrent, a place where I belonged. That's what I want for kids here. That's why we're building the new Dawn Youth and Family Center. I want the next kid to walk in and think, look at what we have. If you see my letter in your mailbox, I hope you'll open it. 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
1: Good morning. A two-vehicle crash in the Annapolis Valley Wednesdays claimed the life of a teen. RCMP responded to a collision involving a dump truck and a car on Highway 10 and Nicktaw Road around 9:20 in the morning. The 17-year-old driver of the car from Greenland died at the scene. The 49-year-old driver of the dump truck wasn't hurt. RCMP are still investigating and asking any witnesses or anyone with dash cam footage to contact Annapolis Mounties. Minimum wage in the province officially rose to $17 an hour yesterday, second increase this year after April's bump to $16.75. Labor Minister Nolan Young says the raise puts more money into the pockets of Nova Scotians who need it most. The change reflects the Consumer Price Index plus 1%. About 31,000 Nova Scotians, 6.5% of workers, earn minimum wage. A proposed new pipeline from Alberta to the BC coast has become the first to be designated as a project of national interest. The designation announced yesterday under the Building Canada Act means the Pacific Link pipeline will now go to a consolidated fast-track approval process, which could see it completed by 2032 or 33. Prime Minister Mark Carney says the pipeline's in the best interest of Canada's sovereignty and economic security.
2: Today, 90% of Alberta's oil goes to the U.S. Pacific Link will materially reduce that dependence by allowing us to export an additional 1 million barrels a day to growing markets in Asia. That means more customers, more choice, higher prices for all Canadian energy producers.
1: Both the federal and Alberta governments say the project could add up to $30 billion to Canada's annual GDP and create up to 140,000 jobs. Both governments would own a 45% stake in the pipeline. Indigenous communities will also be offered an ownership stake of at least 10% or more through consultations with government. Nova Scotia says it had one of the highest freedom of information response rates in Canada last year. The province says it received more than 3,700 requests and completed 91% of them within the legislated timelines. That was up from 89% the previous year. Staff reviewed more than 460,000 pages of records. The largest single request resulted in over 47,000 pages being turned over. A provincial report says Nova Scotia had the second highest compliance rate in Canada behind only the Yukon. In sports on the diamonds, Atlanta beat the Phillies 6-2 to advance to the divisional series against the Dodgers beginning tomorrow. On the ice, the Kraken doused the Flames 6-1, the Oilers outscored Vancouver 9-7, and the Browns downed the Steelers 27-24 in the NFL's Thursday night game. Now you're up to date. I'm Darryl Good.
0: Cape Breton weather.
3: Well, we got a cloudy day today, looking for a high of 20 degrees. For tonight, mainly cloudy and a low of 12 overnight. Tomorrow, showers ending and then clearing. We'll see 2 to 4 millimeters with a high of 17. It is 14 degrees at 7:05.
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0: Burning in Love, Honeymoon Suite, right here on Max 98.3, The Islands Rock. Hey, how you doing? It is Jason McDonald. I heard of a recall this morning. 77,000 cans of 7-Up Tropical are being recalled because some cans are labeled zero sugar, but they contain regular soda. So if you were like a diabetic thinking that you're downing zero sugar soda, you'd be getting the real stuff. The affected 12-ounce cans contained 38 grams of sugar. They were sold in 12 packs. Now, I'm not sure how many were sold north of the border. I think it was mostly an American recall. However, it's something worth keeping an eye on. Right. If you're a big 7-Up tropical drinker, I don't even know what that is, to be honest with you. So I don't think that it's a big Canadian release. Right. We're inside the power hour, the peak velocity power hour. And I got to tell you, the weather's coming. All right. Our summer is gone. The fall will bring, winter, unfortunately. And before you know it, we're going to want to be inside playing golf, inside playing baseball, inside going to our 24-hour gym, inside going to have birthday parties and all the great stuff they do at Peak Velocity. Just check them out online, will you? But we are going to give away a gift certificate today for their indoor golf, which is a lot of fun. So all you got to do is listen for a cue to call this hour. And when you hear it, call me at 595-3320. I'll hook you up with a gift certificate with Peak Velocity.
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0: every minute of it. That was Loverboy, of course. 7:22 on this Friday. Oh, my gosh. I love me some Friday morning. We're going to have our MP Mike Killaway drop by a little bit later this morning. We'll have a chat about what's happening around the country and specifically kind of how it relates to what's happening right here on this island. Coming up in the 8 o'clock hour, we're going to give you your first clue for Rocktober. Second day of Rocktober. It's on. The hunt is on. So what we've done, we've hidden rocks all around the community, all around the CBRM. Every day, we give you three different clues at three different times. The first one being in the 8 o'clock hour, next one being in the 11 o'clock hour. And you can win a great prize from Home Depot, Cape Breton Generators, and Battlefield Equipment. 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We're talking snowblower. 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The whole shibui for your property. 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
1: Good morning. It's a bit of a mixed bag at the pumps this morning. Regular self-serve gas dropped 2 cents overnight to a new minimum, $1.93.6 a liter in Cape Breton. But diesel went up 3.7 cents with a new minimum, $2.67.5. Fire Prevention Week begins Sunday, and CBRM's once again offering free smoke alarms to residents. Eligible homeowners who need a smoke alarm but can't afford one can apply to receive one free for their homes. Firefighters from local fire departments will install them free of charge and provide some fire safety information. CBRM recognizes Fire Prevention Week as an annual opportunity to remind residents about simple steps they can take to prevent fires and stay safe at home. Mayor Cecil Clark says in a news release, a working smoke alarm provides an important early warning during a fire, adding that it helps them reach residents who may need a little extra support while giving firefighters an opportunity to connect with people in the community and have conversations about fire safety. A Cape Breton church that has served its community for more than 120 years is closing this weekend. St. Albans Anglican Church in Whitney Pier will hold its final deconsecration service Sunday. Longtime parishioner Patsy Foley tells the Cape Breton Post attendance has dwindled for years, especially after the pandemic, and the congregation is mostly seniors now. She says they fought hard to keep it open, but they just cannot sustain a church with only a handful of people. Lay minister Doug Taylor says most members have moved to another Anglican church in Sydney. The property will likely be put up for sale. A sexual assault charge against actor Mike Smith, best known as Bubbles on the Trailer Park Boys, has been dismissed. Smith's trial on the charge had been scheduled to get underway in Halifax yesterday, but the Crown abruptly informed the court it would not be presenting any evidence, so the judge dismissed the charge. While court documents didn't detail the allegations against Smith, he had been barred from contacting the female complainant. In a statement after the charge was dismissed, Trailer Park Boys Incorporated said Smith will now resume his responsibilities with the company, and they will not be commenting further. AI agents have reportedly tried to hack a Canadian government website. An AI tracking and development firm, Transluce, says it found evidence that AI agents targeted Library and Archives Canada on May 28th and June 9th. The hacking attempt used tactics similar to those displayed by other known agents connected to OpenAI. However, Transluce says it can't definitely say that they were OpenAI agents. The Canadian Center for Cybersecurity says it's aware of the reports, but there's no evidence those agents were successful in accessing any Canadian government systems. But this report comes just days after OpenAI was forced to apologize for their agents hacking an Australia government health portal. In sports, the Braves advance to the National League Divisional Series tomorrow against LA with a 6-2 win to eliminate the Phillies. In the NHL, Seattle has a 6-1 win in Calgary, Edmonton had a 9-7 win in Vancouver, and Cleveland beat Pittsburgh 27-24 in the NFL's Thursday night game. Now you're up to date. I'm Daryl Good.
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0: Cape Breton weather.
4: Well, we got a cloudy day today. Looking for a high of 20 degrees. Tonight, mainly cloudy. 2 to 4 millimeters, a low of 12. Tomorrow, showers ending in the morning and then clearing. 2 to 4 millimeters with a high of 17. It's 14 degrees at 7:36.
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0: on Max 98.3, the Islands Rock. Well, you know what? We appreciate so much that you listen to Max, you know. And we really, really do. So, you know, thank you. Thank you. But also, take some time today to go to our website. I always tell people it should be part of your daily routine. 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We love getting your feedback. Today we want to know, it's a kind of a cool one, kind of a, on average, what age should children get their first phone? This is always sort of a, you know, when do you do it, man? Is it 5 to 10 years old, 10 to 12 years old, 13 to 15, or 16 or older? What age do you think kids should get their first phone? 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

0: It's Max 98.3 live and local in downtown Sydney on the corner of Charlotte and Prince. Cape Breton proud. Nova Scotia strong. Hey, how are you doing today? It's Friday. We're hitting the weekend at just the right speed. You know what I mean? Hopefully you are as well. We got a great newscast coming up for you next. The 8 o'clock hour brings a lot. We're going to play Finish the Lyric. We got your first clue in Rocktober for the day. Fourth clue total, I guess. You got to find a rock and win an amazing prize. Details are online. And we'll have so much more. Stick with me.
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3: Good morning. A two-vehicle crash in the Annapolis Valley Wednesday's claimed the life of a teen. RCMP responded to a collision involving a dump truck and a car on Highway 10 and Nicktaw Road around 9:20 in the morning. The 17-year-old driver of the car from Greenland died at the scene. The 49-year-old driver of the dump truck wasn't hurt. RCMP are still investigating and asking any witnesses or anyone with dash cam footage to contact Annapolis Mounties. Minimum wage in the province officially rose to $17 an hour yesterday, second increase this year after April's bump to $16.75. Labor Minister Nolan Young says the raise puts more money into the pockets of Nova Scotians who need it most. The change reflects the Consumer Price Index plus 1%. About 31,000 Nova Scotians, 6.5% of workers, earn minimum wage. A proposed new pipeline from Alberta to the BC coast has become the first to be designated as a project of national interest. The designation announced yesterday under the Building Canada Act means the Pacific Link pipeline will now go to a consolidated fast-track approval process, which could see it completed by 2032 or 33. Prime Minister Mark Carney says the pipeline's in the best interest of Canada's sovereignty and economic security.
4: Today, 90% of Alberta's oil goes to the U.S. Pacific Link will materially reduce that dependence by allowing us to export an additional 1 million barrels a day to growing markets in Asia. That means more customers, more choice, higher prices for all Canadian energy producers.
3: Both the federal and Alberta governments say the project could add up to $30 billion to Canada's annual GDP and create up to 140,000 jobs. Both governments would own a 45% stake in the pipeline. Indigenous communities will also be offered an ownership stake of at least 10% or more through consultations with government. Nova Scotia says it had one of the highest freedom of information response rates in Canada last year. The province says it received more than 3,700 requests and completed 91% of them within the legislated timelines. That was up from 89% the previous year. Staff reviewed more than 460,000 pages of records. The largest single request resulted in over 47,000 pages being turned over. A provincial report says Nova Scotia had the second highest compliance rate in Canada behind only the Yukon. In sports on the diamonds, Atlanta beat the Phillies 6-2 to advance to the divisional series against the Dodgers beginning tomorrow. On the ice, the Kraken doused the Flames 6-1, the Oilers outscored Vancouver 9-7, and the Browns downed the Steelers 27-24 in the NFL's Thursday night game. Now you're up to date. I'm Darryl Good.
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2: Cape Breton weather.
8: Well, we got a cloudy day today. We'll see a high of 20 degrees for tonight, mainly cloudy, a low of 12. Tomorrow, showers ending in the morning and then clearing. We'll see 2 to 4 millimeters with a high of 17. It's 14 degrees at 8:07.

0: 941 is in too deep. It's 814, 14 minutes after 8. We're going to come at you with your Rocktober clue here in just a second. But first, I'm joined by our MP, Mike Killaway. Mike, how are you this morning?
1: I am great, Jason. And off air, you told me a story that made me laugh. So I'm even.
0: We're not going to repeat
1: I'm even
0: that
1: better.
0: One.
1: We're never going to repeat that story. Ever. But it's great to be here with you.
0: Oh, listen, I appreciate it. And we're here live and local at 318 Charlotte Street. It's been a busy week. Well, let's first talk about Pro Rodeo. I know you were there.
1: Yeah.
0: What did you think about that event?
1: I thought it was absolutely amazing to have the Pro Rodeo there. The federal government did provide some funds towards the event. I was really impressed just by the whole presentation, the athleticism, in particular, understanding the sport was really cool.
0: Yeah.
1: But also the things outside of the rodeo. The pavilion was great. The folks that organized that, kudos to everyone who put that on, both local and people from off island who put it together. It was really great to see. And I was in Calgary this year and I saw the Stampede for the second time in my life. And to see the rodeo here, I think it exposes us to a brand new sport. The numbers were pretty solid. It, which is great. I think the organizers were pleased enough to look at us again, which is really good because we want to see kind of repeat business from events like this. I did ride the mechanical can, and that was spectacularly terrible.
0: The cold stream.
1: Oh, my God. There's a video of me, and I did it three times, Jason, and the first time it was miserable. The second time, 4 seconds. The third time, it was like, I just fell off. It was like, I realized I'm a 56-year-old man as I was falling. And here's the funny thing. About a minute later, I get a notification on my phone and my watch to say, it appears you've been in a severe accident. Do we need to call someone? And I'm like, well, at least that works.
0: Yeah, that's good to know.
1: But, you know, kudos to the municipality for, you know, being one of the leads here. I'm glad to see ACOA came on to provide some funds. The province was involved as well. But also just for the people of Cape Breton to support, it was really great to see, because when we have events like this, you know, when we have some solid numbers like we did here, then we can look at, like, how do we evolve this into something else?
0: That's what I keep telling people.
1: And make no mistake about it, like, we need to expand our tourism year beyond October, September into October, which this one did. Celtic Colors comes and whatnot, and we're looking at how do we build upon that. And not when I say we, I mean industry and not-for-profits and level of government. So kudos to everyone involved. It was a really great event. And then I went to Lumiere the same night, and that was a wonderful event as well. And there was a great event that I attended at a local establishment where there were high school bands playing. And man, oh man, what Stephen Muse invited me to go. And I was so happy to see that rock and roll is alive and well. These teenagers, man, oh man, oh man, the music they played. And there were some folks there that were playing different styles of music, which is equally great. But they were performing it, and they had wrote the song that they were singing. And that's local talent. And I'm telling you, wow, I was just like blown away by the level of talent at 16 and 15 and 18. And it's all here in Cape Breton. I was really, really impressed.
0: Yeah, no, it's really, our talent around here is amazing. I remember back in 2008 when Led Zeppelin released the their reunion concert.
1: I remember.
0: In movie. And I went to the theaters on opening night, and I saw how many young people were there.
1: Yeah.
0: And I was like, this is awesome. I want to go around and high five every one of those young people.
1: I know. It was so great to hear a guitar solo.
0: Oh.
1: I mean, I was just sitting there, you know, tapping my knee, and just wanted to do the classic Ronnie James Dio fingers up kind of thing. but I was really impressed. And you know, this week too, Jason, I would be remiss to say that Concentrix out in Glace Bay, they celebrated the 25th anniversary. And I got yesterday to meet a lot of the employees. And man, oh man, what a fantastic culture out there, a work culture. They've been there 25 years, 400 employees. I want to give a special shout out to the management and staff out there for number one, putting on a great event to celebrate 25 years, but also being a mainstay in the CBRM, and really appreciate them and all the other businesses that are going through a tough time right now. Times are tough for the obvious reasons that I don't have to mention. But boy, oh boy, when you see an organization like Concentrix or some of the small and medium-sized enterprise businesses that I come in contact with every day, it just the resiliency there, man, in the face of significant headwinds, it's substantial, but so is their resilience.
0: Unbelievable. So listen, we're gonna come back here. We got a lot to talk about. Yep. But before we do that, I have our first Rocktober clue of the day. Now, for those of you who don't know, we've hidden rocks all over the CBRM. You find a rock, you bring it back to the radio station. That's your entry for a chance to win an amazing prize. Details are online. Snowblower, generator, yard cart, you name it.
1: Generator, you say?
0: Big prize.
1: Okay.
0: Big prize. I'm going to get Mike to read off our first clue of the day. Mike, go ahead.
1: Okay. Crossing where the Myra meets the ocean, you'll find this rock behind a building every beach should have.
0: Okay. I know where that's at.
1: Do you really?
0: Uh-huh.
1: Okay.
0: I mean, I don't know where it's placed, but from the clue, I think I know where that's at.
1: Okay. I think I do too.
0: Read it again.
1: Okay. Here we go. Crossing where the Myra meets the ocean, you will find this rock behind a building every beach should have.
0: All right. So there you go. You can find that rock right now. Return it to the radio station here at 318 Charlotte Street, and that's your entry. We'll be back in just a moment with our MP, Mike Kellaway.
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0: The Untouchable One, Tom Cochran and Red Ryder. 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
1: Hello.
0: And Mike, you're dancing tonight.
1: I am. Tonight is Dancing with the Stars, and it's to support Hospice and Palliative Care. It's their major fundraiser. So I'll be dancing along with, I think, approximately 9 other dancers and their partners. So the last 2 months we've been rehearsing our dance, which is about 2 minutes and 30 seconds. Doesn't seem like a lot, but when you're out there, it's a lot.
0: Oh, yeah.
1: And my partner is Cynthia Vokey, and she is absolutely amazing. And her family, too. They're actively involved in everything related to it. So it's an important fundraiser for the folks at Hospice and Palliative Care. And I've talked about why I said yes. And like every reason that you can think of, I should say no, because I can't dance, don't dance. Most times will not even watch a dancing program. I just don't dance. But when I was asked to do this, I immediately said yes because of my mom. So my mom had stage 4 bone cancer for 10 years. So she was immediately in palliative care when she we have to unpack palliative care. She lived at home for 10 years, but she was under the care of the palliative folks, and they were amazing. Totally, totally amazing. From professionalism to care to empathy to skill, from volunteers to nurses to support staff to doctors and specialists. And then her last 5 days, she went to hospice. And that was as horrifying as that was in terms of your mom, leaving you, the care she received and just the beauty and just the tranquility and the care and the professionalism and the shoulder to cry on in terms of anybody that works there who were there for us. So when I was asked to do it, I immediately said yes. My wife took a look at me and went, "You said yes right away." And I went, "Yep," because it's important. So this is a major fundraiser. And there are other dancers that are working their tails off in terms of putting on a good show tonight. And Debbie Keating, and who's one of the organizers, and there are many more. Thank you for all the volunteers. We're, I think, in and around 80-some grand raised. I think we'll hit 100 grand tonight. And that goes to the operations of palliative care at hospice. And I can't think of a better way for CAPERS to help CAPERS. If you don't have that facility, you have perhaps maybe people traveling off island.
0: Yes.
1: So we have to look after each other. I mean, we all know that. And this is one way to help. And I'm just pleased to be a part of a greater team, all the dancers that are out there. I can't even believe I'm saying all the dancers and me. I can't even believe I'm saying me in the context of dancers. As a dancer. But it'll be one time only. Tonight will be my beginning and end. But we're looking forward to it, and we're looking to putting out a good show, and the event itself is amazing. So there's still time to go on to the Hospice and Palliative Care website and to make a donation, and whether it's $10, whether it's $5, whether it's $100, and support whoever you want to support, because it is a competition, but not really, because the reality is that we want to raise as much money as possible and help out hospice and palliative care.
0: Yeah, but you also want to win.
1: Oh, there's no question. I've channeled my inner Footloose. And you want to win, right?
0: Oh yeah.
1: But if we don't, then let's raise a whole truckload of money for those folks in hospice and palliative.
0: Couldn't agree more. Next week you're back to Ottawa.
1: I am. Yeah. So it's going to be a busy week. We're getting closer to the budget. The budget. Up until
0: it's
1: last
0: be an interesting
1: year,
0: one
1: it's going to be a very interesting one. It's we've put in our submissions from a local MP perspective and an Atlantic Caucus perspective on what we believe should be in there to support Canadians. Ultimately, the finance minister decides that, and the prime minister. But there's a lot of things happening, as we all know. We have the tariffs from the United States, the unjust tariffs. We have the war in Iran and the impact that the Strait of Hormuz is having on oil, gas, and diesel. Diesel is just wackadoodle. It's just off the charts.
0: Which affects everything.
1: It, like, if you think about when you go to, I don't know, Foodland or Sobeys or Super Value, wherever you shop, one of the reasons why the prices are high is the cost of diesel.
0: Yeah.
1: And to transport product from A to B to C. So we'll be working on that and also looking at legislation that will focus on building projects across this country faster, putting to work people to work, organized labor faster to build what we need to build to not just compete but to excel in terms of our goals, which are to double non-U.S. exports in 10 years, which means we need a heck of a lot of new infrastructure, upgrades to infrastructure. That'll be very, very important. So lots going on, Jason, and I'm looking forward to going back. And then we come back for a week for Thanksgiving week, which I'll be in the community. And then in November, you know, we're looking at if everything lines up, making some historic announcements in the CBRM that people, I think, from Sydney to North Sydney will, and all points in between, will be very pleased with.
0: Yeah. I kind of know what that is, and that's going to be that's a big one.
1: It's a huge one, and it's one we're going to drop with, I can say this, three initiatives, one day. In terms of making three announcements that I think all citizens will be very pleased with, and also the not-for-profit world and businesses too, and unionized labor.
0: Yeah, huge, huge impact. So I kept looking. So that's November-ish, right?
1: We're hoping for November. I mean, look, we have things lined up now to get those three projects in the queue. And now it's just trying to find the best day to do it.
0: Yeah.
1: And when I'm home to do it. But we're very excited about these. Some of these, one of the three has taken 6 years to do, believe it or not. But there's significant announcements that impact a significant number of folks in the CBRM. And the folks that are involved in each one of those projects, that you know who you are right now, we'll be able to tell more when we make the announcement. But truly, three community initiatives with leadership galore in each three of those organizations.
0: Fantastic. Folks, we're here with our MP, Mike Killaway, on a Friday morning.

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8: Good morning. It's a bit of a mixed bag at the pumps this morning. Regular self-serve gas dropped 2 cents overnight to a new minimum, $1.93.6 a liter in Cape Breton. But diesel went up 3.7 cents with a new minimum, $2.67.5. Fire Prevention Week begins Sunday, and CBRM is once again offering free smoke alarms to residents. Eligible homeowners who need a smoke alarm but can't afford one can apply to receive one free for their homes. Firefighters from local fire departments will install them free of charge and provide some fire safety information. CBRM recognizes Fire Prevention Week as an annual opportunity to remind residents about simple steps they can take to prevent fires and stay safe at home. Mayor Cecil Clark says in a news release, a working smoke alarm provides an important early warning during a fire, adding that it helps them reach residents who may need a little extra support while giving firefighters an opportunity to connect with people in the community and have conversations about fire safety. A Cape Breton church that has served its community for more than 120 years is closing this weekend. St. Albans Anglican Church in Whitney Pier will hold its final deconsecration service Sunday. Longtime parishioner Patsy Foley tells the Cape Breton Post attendance has dwindled for years, especially after the pandemic, and the congregation is mostly seniors now. She says they fought hard to keep it open, but they just cannot sustain a church with only a handful of people. Lay minister Doug Taylor says most members have moved to another Anglican church in Sydney. The property will likely be put up for sale. A sexual assault charge against actor Mike Smith, best known as Bubbles on the Trailer Park Boys, has been dismissed. Smith's trial on the charge had been scheduled to get underway in Halifax yesterday, but the Crown abruptly informed the court it would not be presenting any evidence, so the judge dismissed the charge. While court documents didn't detail the allegations against Smith, he had been barred from contacting the female complainant. In a statement after the charge was dismissed, Trailer Park Boys Incorporated said Smith will now resume his responsibilities with the company, and they will not be commenting further. AI agents have reportedly tried to hack a Canadian government website. An AI tracking and development firm, Transluce, says it found evidence that AI agents targeted Library and Archives Canada on May 28th and June 9th. The hacking attempt used tactics similar to those displayed by other known agents connected to OpenAI. However, Transluce says it can't definitely say that they were OpenAI agents. The Canadian Center for Cybersecurity says it's aware of the reports, but there's no evidence those agents were successful in accessing any Canadian government systems. But this report comes just days after OpenAI was forced to apologize for their agents hacking an Australia government health portal. In sports, the Braves advance to the National League Divisional Series tomorrow against LA with a 6-2 win to eliminate the Phillies. In the NHL, Seattle has a 6-1 win in Calgary, Edmonton had a 9-7 win in Vancouver, and Cleveland beat Pittsburgh 27-24 in the NFL's Thursday night game. Now you're up to date. I'm Daryl Good.
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7: Cape Breton weather.
14: Well, we've got a cloudy day today. We'll see a high of 20 degrees. Tonight, mainly cloudy, a low of 12. Tomorrow, showers ending in the morning and then clearing 2 to 4 millimeters and a high of 17. On Sunday, sunny and a high of 16. Dew point steady at 14.2. Mike, I know that's...
15: Well, you can plan your day accordingly now, Cape Breton. The dew point is steady.
14: 92% humidity and tendency is falling on the pressure. It's 16 degrees. We'll be back.
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0: don't. They teach you first day how to use the microphone, and I messed it up. We're here with, that was Soul to Squeeze, the Red Hot Chili Peppers. We're here with our MP, Mike Killaway. It's 8:45, 15 to go before 9. Mike, what's on the go for today?
1: Today is I will go to the office, do some work, meet some constituents. Every day we have individual, you know, constituent needs that I, when I'm home, I meet with personally. When I'm not there, my staff does. Got the greatest staff in Canada when it comes to federal politics. They're amazing.
0: They have helped me out a couple times.
1: Yeah, they're
0: big
1: the best of the best. So, you know, JP, Shyla, Shaylin, Paul, Logan, Megan, they're amazing folks. So, and then this afternoon, go home, and then this, early this evening is the red carpet for the Dancing with the Stars, and then we're first out of the gate, me and Cynthia, to dance, and then hopefully do reasonably well and not fall down or whatever the case may be, and then get ready for tomorrow. There's an open house at the Canadian Coast Guard Academy as well.
0: Oh, yeah.
1: So if anybody's interested tomorrow, there's I'll be attending that, but it's open to the public. And boy, oh boy, if you haven't been over there, get over there and see the facility, meet the cadets, meet the instructors, meet the management. The Coast Guard Academy, formerly the Coast Guard College, is a huge asset for Canada. It's such a ruby in terms of just success for Cape Breton.
0: And a hidden gem.
1: And a hidden gem. And also, too, if you're a young person, take a drive over, talk to some of the faculty, because once you become a cadet, it's a tough program. It's a four-year program. It focuses on navigation and engineering. But once you're a student, you're a cadet, yes, but you're also it's pensionable time.
0: Yeah.
1: And you're a civil servant.
0: My son was really keen on, first of all, I've got some friends and family who work there, who have management roles, particularly in recruitment. Uh-huh. So they were talking to my son about possibly, and he heard the 6 months on, 6 months off. And he's like, Dad, I think I'm in. But I'm not so sure if that's the route he's going to take now. But you said, if you haven't been there, you got to check this place out.
1: Check it out tomorrow. Go on their website, and I think it's for most of the day or the morning into the afternoon. Check it out. And then I'll be back on a plane Sunday for a full week in Ottawa, where we're going to be focusing on legislation that is designed to build Canada strong. And I look forward to that and fighting the good fight for Cape Bretoners as always.
0: Yeah, you'll be getting an update on what Canada is doing every day. I see him reading or hearing about something that we're doing to reduce our dependency on the United States.
1: 1,000%. Now, the Americans will always be our biggest trading partner, but no longer are we in the days prior to the tariffs where we are focused on our reliance. We have to be diversified.
0: Yeah.
1: And you're seeing that across the board. So we need that infrastructure to support it. We need the workers to build that infrastructure to support it. And Cape Breton, I think, is actually placed quite well in terms of our new focus on Europe. So let's have those discussions at the Tim Hortons. Let's have those discussions, not on what we can't do, folks, but on what we can do. And there's a lot of opportunity here. And we saw it with the Arctic Patrol Vessel Maintenance Yard. But we need to build on those things.
0: 100%.
1: So let's not be cynical, but let's be realists. But let's be focused, and let's go after opportunity as it comes.
0: I feel very European, too, by the way.
1: Oh, you know what?
0: Associate European.
1: 100%. Totally 100% European. There's no question. Yeah, for sure. Yeah.
0: No, listen, I love that. I love the the association with the European Union. I think it makes total sense.
1: Yeah.
0: Not that I think I want to be spending the euro anytime soon, but, no. It's... The whole idea is a smart idea.
1: Hey, when you know the world wants what Canada has, mm-hmm. In terms of ingenuity, in terms of things such as minerals, for example, energy, renewable energy. So right now, people want to be Canadian across the world. So let's work with them. Let's we want more people working in Canada, and we want more businesses flourishing in Canada. And when that happens, we can invest invest more into social programs that are important to Canadians.
0: And a bunch of that opportunity lies right here in Nova Scotia. So, you know, again, I'm sure you and I are going to end up talking about that a lot more here.
1: For sure.
0: On the morning program.
1: Lots more to say.
0: Well, listen, Mike, I appreciate it very much.
1: Thank you,
0: coming
1: Jason.
0: Down on a Friday. I know, like I say, it's a busy day for you.
1: Yeah.
0: We'll probably not get together next Friday because I'm going to say you're going to be on a plane.
1: I very well will be on a plane coming home.
0: Yeah. Yeah. So we'll see. We'll see how it goes next Friday. But again, as always, thanks for dropping by.
1: Yeah. Thanks, Jason.
0: That's our MP, Mike Killaway, joining us here on Max 98.3.
2: 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Lucas Beckman, Liam Lefebvre, and Maxime Schaefer.

0: October, and McLeod Optical and Vision Center want to shine a spotlight on vision care during World Blindness Awareness Month. According to the World Health Organization, more than 314 million people have a severe visual impairment, including 37 million who are blind. 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McLeod Optical welcomes back Dr. Kristen McIntyre, who starts on October 7th.
1: 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Atomic's heavy metal market and auction hits the Polish Village Hall in Whitney Pierce Saturday, October 3rd. 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

0: a little hell on a Friday. Hey, listen, that's what Fridays are for, a little hell raising. I've raised some hell on a Friday, on a, well, every day of the week, but little Fridays of the day. Bon Jovi, It's My Life. We had Guns N' Roses with Paradise City, Streetheart had Here Comes the Night, Led Zeppelin and the Immigrant Song kicked off the 9 o'clock hour, and thank you for being here. Totally appreciate it. We got a big old day lined up for you today. Our first rock clue was announced this morning. I don't want to say it again because I feel like that rock was probably already found, but we'll see. We'll see if that rock comes to the door. 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And hey, don't forget to go to our website to get all the details.
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0: bunch of 17, Stevie Nicks on Max 98.3, the Islands Rock. Have you gotten your BOGO book yet? 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
1: Cape Breton weather.
0: Well, we got a cloudy day today. We'll see a high of 20 degrees. Tonight, mainly cloudy with a low of 12. Tomorrow, showers ending in the morning and then clearing just 2 to 4 millimeters early in the day with a high of 17. On Sunday, sunny with a high of 16 degrees. It's 17 degrees at max.
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1: Well, we got a cloudy day today. We'll see a high of 20 degrees. Tonight, mainly cloudy with a low of 12. Tomorrow, showers ending in the morning and then clearing just 2 to 4 millimeters early in the day with a high of 17. On Sunday, sunny with a high of 16 degrees. It's 17 degrees at max.
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1: We got a cloudy day today. We'll see a high of 20 degrees. Tonight, mainly cloudy with a low of 12. Tomorrow, showers ending in the morning and then clearing just 2 to 4 millimeters early in the day with a high of 17. On Sunday, sunny with a high of 16 degrees. It's 17 degrees at max.
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Casual Wine, the outfield before that, Your Love, kicking off another classic rock lunch here on Max FM, and we're going right into the music now of Led Zeppelin to keep it rolling. This is Black Dog.

0: and Hair of the Dog, Dazareth, rounds off the Longs Out. You are now officially inside your Friday edition of the Classic Rock Lunch here on Max FM with yours truly. It's Matty B, and I've got you through this hour spinning tons of great classics, like the Eagles coming up this hour. I see the music of Triumph making it into the mix. We do have Almanac feature. We're going to feature a late great artist in that one. We have your live track. We'll go behind the music for that one. Coming up after the break, though, we'll get into that 80s double shot.
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Made Who, AC/DC, before that Great Kind Band in Jeopardy, your 80s double shot here in your classic rock lunch on Max FM. Before we get right back into the music, it is Rocktober, and I have your second clue for the day. Here it goes. Off of Aged Aviation Avenue, near a property sign that definitely once said private. Once again, that is off of Aged Aviation Avenue, near a property sign that definitely once said private. Private. That is your Rocktober clue. Number two for the day. Joelle will have your third clue in the 3 o'clock hour. So stick around for that. The Classic Rock Lunch continues now with the music of the Eagles and Life in the Fast Lane.

0: And that's Life in the Fast Lane. The Eagles here on Max FM, your classic rock lunch. As we get ready to jump into another break, we're going to be going into your live track, which means we are going behind the music and released in 1984 on Queen's album The Works. I Want to Break Free was written by bassist John Deacon, who drew inspiration from the women's liberation movement and themes of personal independence. The song became one of Queen's biggest international hits and remains one of their most recognizable recordings. While the song was a success, it's often remembered for its unforgettable music video. The idea came from drummer Roger Taylor, who suggested that the band parody the long-running British soap opera Coronation Street. In the video, all four members of Queen appear in drag, with Freddie Mercury famously portraying a housewife. The joke was well understood in the UK, but caused controversy in the United States, where the video received far less support from music television outlets. The song's famous solo isn't a guitar solo at all. Session musician Fred Mandel performed it on a synthesizer after Deacon decided he didn't want a traditional guitar break in the song. More than 40 years later, the song remains an anthem of freedom and individuality. After the break, your live track, Queen, and I Want to Break Free.
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0: Somebody's Out There, the Musica Triumph here in your Classic Rock Lunch on Max FM as we get ready to round things off for another day, for another week. We get ready to jump into your Almanac feature to round everything off. Of course, that's where we focus on a band or a situation from history. Leading into this one, though, it's a sad day, but we're going to have some happy ones first. It is Don McLean's birthday today. He turns 81. Well, Mike Rutherford from Mike and the Mechanics and Genesis turns 76. And Sting, the Police, and, you know, of course, Sting, singer, actor, he turns 75 today. But a sad day in rock history is on this day in 2017 that legend Tom Petty passed away at the age of 66, just days after performing a hometown show with the Heartbreakers at the Hollywood Bowl. Petty's career spanned four decades and produced some of rock's most enduring songs. Yeah, fans around the globe mourn the loss of the beloved singer and songwriter, whose catalogs of hits, like I said, spanned four decades. In honor of the late, great Tom Petty, we will play American Girl and Don't Do Me Like That. Thanks for tuning in to another Classic Rock Lunch. I'm Matty B. Have a fantastic day, and remember, life sounds better with the volume up.
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7: Cape Breton weather.
0: Cloudy skies today, gusting winds to 50, a high of 20 degrees with humidex could feel like 25, mainly cloudy this evening. Some showers beginning after midnight amounting 2 to 4 millimeters, gusting winds as high as 50, a low of 12 degrees. Those showers ending tomorrow morning amounting 2 to 4 millimeters more, then clearing, gusting winds a high of 17, and Sunday, sunny skies and a high of 16. That's your weather. 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

Miles, Black Velvet on Max 98.3, The Islands Rock. It's Joelle on your rock ride on this Friday fun day. Have your Rocktober clue coming up at 3:50. You don't want to miss that.

0: Bachman, Turner Overdrive. You ain't seen nothing yet on Max 98.3. Today, National Name Your Car Day. Do you have a name for your vehicle? Mine's Jon Snow because I love Game of Thrones. So, white Jeep, Jon Snow. That's the name. But there are some common popular names that people are calling their vehicles, like Beast. That came in at number 5. Betty at number 4. Ruby at number 3. Betsy in the second spot. Come on, Betsy, you can do it. You can do it. And the number 1 car name is Baby. There are some unusual names that people are calling their vehicles, too, and I'll tell you what those are coming up. Also on the way, 5440 and Bon Jovi.
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0: Bryan Adams, Kids Wanna Rock on the Islands Rock. Istwell and your rock ride, and being National Name Your Car Day, what did you name your vehicle? Everyone, I think everyone has a name for their vehicle. Mine's Jon Snow. Majority of people, according to this poll, are calling their vehicle Baby. Come on, baby. Come on, you can do it. There are some unusual names, though. Here are some of them. These are by men. Most unusual nicknames given to cars by men. Badman, Big Barry, Bob the Bobster, Ford Fiasco, Mother Wagon, Muscles, and the one that, I mean, I didn't know that this was a thing, but apparently this is an unusual nickname given to a car by a man. The Bongo Dog Duda Van. Bongo Dog Duda Van. Is that what you're naming your vehicle? Let me know what you name your vehicle for Name Your Car Day. On the way, Junk Hosts and a Blue Oyster Cult's next.
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0: Junk House Shine on Max 98.3, the Islands Rock. Coming up tomorrow, the Bedeck Community Market, kicking off at 10, running till 1 at the Alexander Graham Bell National Historic Site. If you are looking to do some shopping, maybe some early holiday shopping, I guess it's not really early now. 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I am not one of those people. I'm a last-minute Lucy. 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
1: Kate Breton weather.
2: Cloudy skies today, gusting winds to 50, a high of 20 degrees with humidex could feel like 25, mainly cloudy this evening. Some showers beginning after midnight amounting 2 to 4 millimeters, gusting winds as high as 50, a low of 12 degrees. Those showers ending tomorrow morning amounting 2 to 4 millimeters more, then clearing, gusting winds a high of 17, and Sunday, sunny skies and a high of 16. That's your weather. 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

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Coming up 3:50, Rocktober Clue is on the way. 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

0: Gaga on the loose on Max 98.3. Well, the spooky season is upon us, and if you feel like someone has cast a spell on you, perhaps they have. Well, this woman tried to cast a spell on her boyfriend. Didn't turn out like she had hoped. She just lost $4,150 to a website that promised to cast a spell on her boyfriend. She sent the money via Western Union, then sent additional funds because the male witch requested extra cash in exchange for not telling her boyfriend she was going to cast a spell on him. So the woman reported the scam to the police after the spell failed. Oh, I hate that when spells fail. Out $4,000 on that. Bananas. Coming up, Vapor Wine, Pearl Jam, Green Day's next on Max.
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0: April Wine, son of the Gypsy Queen on Max 98.3, the Islands Rock. Checking out the Max Vogue Optical web poll question today. It is, on average, what age should children get their first phone? 16 or older, 13 to 15 years old, 10 to 12 years old, or 5 to 10 years old, which seems pretty young. Remember back in the day when you couldn't even use the phone because your mom was standing there and staring and listening to your incomplete conversation? Everyone was around the phone. Yeah, not so much these days. A lot of kids have their own cell phones. According to Stanford Medicine, about 25% of kids received their first phones by age 10, 75% by age 12, and nearly all kids had phones by the age of 15. Right now, the majority of our poll, you're saying 16 or older. That's the age kids should get their first phone. 42% of you are saying 13 to 15 years old. And no one has said 5 to 10 or 10 to 12 years old. But what do you think? What age should kids get their first phone? Let us know by going to the Max Vogue Optical web poll question at max983.ca.
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0: Ozzy, Bark of the Moon on Max 98.3. Speaking of barking, we really don't deserve dogs, do we? They are our best friends. They're so loyal. They're so adorable and smart, like this one. A dog in Kansas recently led a police officer to its owner who had fallen and could not get back up. I feel like that was a commercial. You know what I'm saying? Fallen and I can't get up. Yeah. It definitely was. An officer found the dog in the middle of the road while patrolling a residential neighborhood. Dog was on a leash, but no owner in sight. So the dog barked at the officer, who followed it to its home. And good on the officer for knowing to do that. The garage door was open. The homeowner was found on the floor and had been there for over 3 hours. So medical personnel treated the man, and he is now recovering thanks to his loyal doggy dog. Oh, I love good news stories like that. Coming up on Max, The Offspring, Trooper, and the Eagles next.
1: Kate Breton weather.
2: Cloudy skies today, gusting winds to 50, a high of 20 degrees with humidex could feel like 25, mainly cloudy this evening. Some showers beginning after midnight amounting 2 to 4 millimeters, gusting winds as high as 50, a low of 12 degrees. Those showers ending tomorrow morning amounting 2 to 4 millimeters more, then clearing, gusting winds a high of 17, and Sunday, sunny skies and a high of 16. That's your weather. 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

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Big Sugar, All Hell for a Basement on Max 98.3, the Islands Rock. It's Joelle on your Rock Ride. Coming up at 3:50, your clue, your final clue for today for Rocktober. 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

0: 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Well, what should we be eating for breakfast? Apparently, not eggs, not your bacon, not toast, not even cereal, and definitely not chili peppers. That would definitely start your day off with a bang. But House of Wellness magazine is recommending people eat chocolate for breakfast because it's good for your skin. Who would have thunk that? I would be eating Crispy Crunches all day long, or Aero Bars, or Coffee Crisp. Okay, I'm off on a tangent. Chocolates support health circulation and protect skin from environmental stressors. So minerals, magnesium, and iron boost overall well-being. Cocoa also contains beneficial antioxidants. So if someone sees you eating a chocolate bar for breakfast and they're like, oh, that's not a healthy breakfast, say yes, it is, because Joelle told me she heard it in the House of Wellness magazine. I mean, that's what I'm going to tell people anyway. The Who coming up next on Max.
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0: Rush, the spirit of radio on Max 98.3. And in the spirit of radio, we want to give you prizes. All you have to do for Rocktober is listen up for your final clue for the day coming up in mere minutes. Then you search for the Max Rock, which is hidden somewhere in the CBRM. You return the rock to the station, and you're entered to win an amazing prize from Home Depot, Cape Breton generators, and battlefield equipment. So your next clue coming up in mere minutes. So listen up for that. Also coming up, Bradley Cooper set to play Team Leader Duke in the next G.I. Joe movie. Oh, I miss G.I. Joes. Danny McBride writing and directing the reboot. The movie's going to be separate from the previous live-action G.I. Joe films. Channing Tatum previously played Duke in The Rise of Cobra and G.I. Joe Retaliation, but this G.I. Joe does not have a release date just yet. We just know Bradley Cooper is going to play Duke. On the way with Guess Who and Jets coming up next on Max.
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0: Sugar tonight. 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It is time for your clue for Rocktober. Of course, you find the hidden Max Rocks all around the CBRM for your chance to win big. 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Thanks to our friends at Fired Creations, Bradman Sales, and Max983. Okay, here's your clue. You ready? 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Lenny Kravitz, Finger 11, and the Cruise coming up next on Max.
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6: I'm Chris Kaiser, born and raised in Glace Bay. I'm proud of where I'm from. Number 11, Glace Bay, Cape Breton, all of it. 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
5: I'm Chris Kaiser, born and raised in Glace Bay. I'm proud of where I'm from. Number 11, Glace Bay, Cape Breton, all of it. I was 11 when I found Undercurrent, a place where I belonged. 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
6: Cape Breton weather.
7: Cloudy skies today, gusting winds to 50, a high of 20 degrees with humidex could feel like 25, mainly cloudy this evening. Some showers beginning after midnight amounting 2 to 4 millimeters, gusting winds as high as 50, a low of 12 degrees. Those showers ending tomorrow morning amounting 2 to 4 millimeters more, then clearing, gusting winds a high of 17, and Sunday, sunny skies and a high of 16. That's your weather. 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
3: Good afternoon. A tentative settlement has been reached in a class action lawsuit alleging members of the Pictou Landing First Nation underwent MRI scans without consent. Class action suit was certified in 2024, alleging about 60 members of the First Nation agreed to participate in a research project in 2017, but were then given additional scans for another study without their knowledge or consent. The suit accused the two doctors behind the project of invasion of privacy, negligence, and other wrongdoing. Canadian Press reports the two sides have now reached a $400,000 tentative settlement, which still has to be approved by the courts. Hearing for that is scheduled for next month. Nova Scotia's Liberal leadership candidates Becky Drouin and Amanda Mumbercat squared off in their first debate in Halifax last night. Debate focused on health care, communities, and leadership. The two candidates broadly agreed on improving health care, the link between community services and mental health, addressing poor road infrastructure, and the importance of improving cell and internet access in rural areas. One of the few areas where the candidates differed was on the rent cap. Mumbercat acknowledged that the rent cap has wider impacts on housing, but says it's too important to get rid of.
4: So the expiry of the rent cap is definitely a huge concern. And I will tell you, I have family members here with me tonight who would be directly impacted by that, particularly here in the urban center of Nova Scotia. My feeling on the rent cap is that we cannot be removing an affordability option at this stage of the game.
3: She also noted that she herself is a small landlord who rents to a single mother and that her view is that housing is a human right. Meanwhile, Drouin pointed to the rent cap being responsible for a loss of affordable housing.
5: But what happens to the landlord? The landlord's costs go up for their mortgage. Their insurance cost goes up. They need to make repairs, and they can't afford to do that. And what happens is they sell those properties, and the rents go up. So anything that is done on this issue needs to address the complexity of the issue and needs to maintain the affordable housing that we have so we don't keep losing it.
3: Drouin also linked the rent cap issue to a serious underinvestment in public housing in Nova Scotia. Drouin and Mumbercat will meet again for another debate on October 15th in Yarmouth. A man who was a patient at the hospital in Bridgewater is facing charges for allegedly stealing a car from the parking lot and later setting it on fire. Bridgewater police say the 37-year-old Lunenburg County man took car keys from the switchboard area of the South Shore Regional Hospital on August 19th and drove away. The car was a 2025 Volkswagen Jetta that belonged to a staff member. A few hours later, police and firefighters responded to a vehicle fire in Hebbville and determined it was the stolen car. The suspect remains in custody and is scheduled to appear in Bridgewater court on Monday. Mark Long, the founder of the mental health organization Cracked Armor, has died suddenly from a medical condition. He was a former RCMP and Halifax Regional Police officer who spoke openly about his own PTSD and suicidal thoughts. Cracked Armor announced his passing, saying he touched more lives than anyone will know. Long founded Cracked Armor in 2018 to raise awareness for PTSD and brain injuries among first responders, veterans, and corrections workers. He also envisioned the returning Warriors Ranch in Hantsport, Nova Scotia. Chris Voller with the National Police Federation says Long saved lives through his advocacy. There's still a significant need for more dental workers in the province. The Nova Scotia Dental Association's website's job board now shows 138 openings for dental hygienists and assistants. Association President Dr. James Brunt tells Post Media the shortage of workers is leading to delays for patients, and some dentists have also had to stop accepting new patients. Says most dental clinics are still managing to make room for emergency treatment, but there's a long wait for routine care like cleanings. Dental Association held a job fair earlier this year in an effort to get more workers into the industry. Nova Scotians are being reminded about safe charging habits. Safe charging of lithium-ion batteries is the focus of this year's Fire Prevention Week. Lithium-ion batteries are commonly found in phones, laptops, power tools, e-bikes, and e-scooters, but damaged or improperly charged batteries can overheat and catch fire. Nova Scotia's Deputy Fire Marshal Gary O'Brien says it's important that people use manufacturer or certified chargers and not use damaged chargers, cords, or batteries. Brian says it's also important that people charge devices on hard surfaces.
6: We do investigations after the fire occurred, and we are seeing still laptops, iPads, phones being charged, and you can see the cords running under pillows, in clothing, and we look for the ignition source. What caused that fire? If it's happened on top of the mattress, it's it. And unfortunately, that's just the way we're doing it, and we got to stop.
3: Fire Prevention Week runs from October 4th to the 10th. Representatives of the Office of the Fire Marshal and Nova Scotia Guard will be on hand to answer questions about battery safety this Saturday at Kent Building Supply locations in Dartmouth and Sydney. In sports, five games in the NHL tonight, including Boston and Winnipeg and the Cup champion Hurricanes home to Washington. In the Cue tonight, the Sea Dogs are in Sydney to face the Eagles. And in the CFL, the Tiger Cats are in Ottawa to play the Red Blacks. Now you're up to date. I'm Jeff Goodfellow.
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2: Cape Breton weather.
9: Cloudy skies today, gusting winds to 50, a high of 20 degrees with humidex could feel like 25, mainly cloudy this evening. Some showers beginning after midnight amounting 2 to 4 millimeters, gusting winds as high as 50, a low of 12 degrees. Those showers ending tomorrow morning amounting 2 to 4 millimeters more, then clearing, gusting winds a high of 17, and Sunday, sunny skies and a high of 16. That's your weather. 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

0: 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A pair of sunglasses worn by Elvis is going to be auctioned off, and they're expected to sell between $13,000 and $26,000. Wowzers. He gave the neo-style eyewear to his friend and bodyguard, Red West, who later gifted them to Charlie Hodge. And Hodge lived with Presley at Graceland and kept the sunglasses in his collection for 25 years. So they're expected to go for a pretty penny. Michael Jordan's custom 1997 Ferrari was auctioned off for $2.7 million. And Lincoln has a new SUV, Rolling Wellness Center, with relaxing visuals, sound, scents, and a seat massager. Oh, that'd be nice. I'd fall asleep while driving. That wouldn't be good. Starts it. $99,995, while the black label starts at $114,000. The driver's seat reclines and offers a back massage, but it only runs when the vehicle is parked. Okay, that's good. I'm safe then. All doors are closed. That's when you can run the massager. They plan to add more guided meditations as well. Ooh, that'd be sweet. Steppenwolf is coming up. Also, The Verve next on the Islands of Rock.
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0: of Born to Be Wild on Max 98.3. I just checked out the Willy Wonka game show. It's on Netflix because I love Willy Wonka and the Chocolate Factory, my all-time favorite movie. Of course, the OG one from the 70s. Love, love, love that movie. And the game show, I mean, it brings you right back. Memories, for sure. But it's pretty good if you want to check it out on Netflix. Also, there's a new game show KFC is launching. It's a 30-minute game show called Don't Crack. It has fans competing to prove their devotion to fried chicken. The contestants were selected from 50,000 applicants who responded to the campaign question, how much do you believe in chicken? The challenges include navigating obstacles blindfolded, performing acts of devotion, and pointing laser headsets at a golden egg. There's a grand prize of $65,000 that you can win if you play Don't Crack from KFC. Interesting to see how that all pans out. It's making me hungry, though, I'll tell you that. 3 Days Grace is on the way. AC/DC, Hell's Bells, and Metallica is coming up next on the Islands Rock.
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4: Cape Breton weather.
5: Cloudy skies today, gusting winds to 50, a high of 20 degrees with humidex could feel like 25, mainly cloudy this evening. Some showers beginning after midnight amounting 2 to 4 millimeters, gusting winds as high as 50, a low of 12 degrees. Those showers ending tomorrow morning amounting 2 to 4 millimeters more, then clearing, gusting winds a high of 17, and Sunday, sunny skies and a high of 16. That's your weather. 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

0: Billy Idol, Money Money on Max 98.3. Can you relax in public, or are you always on guard? Of course, phones, people recording, it's the sign of the times. Glad we didn't have that back in the day, you know what I'm saying? But do you feel on edge when you're in public? A lot of people do, according to a new poll. I'll give you those facts coming up. Nickelback and Rockstar is on the way. Guns N' Roses coming up next on the Islands Rock.
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0: Rockstar on Max 98.3. I mean, a lot of people would love to be a rock star. Some people want to stay behind the scenes. You know, don't look at me, don't record me, I'm just here. Like as a bush in the background, like Homer Simpson slips back into the bush. But some people, sometimes that's hard to do because phones are everywhere. People record everything. And according to a new poll, 47% of people say the possibility of becoming online content has reduced their ability to relax and just be themselves in public. 31% of people said they avoid showing strong emotions or opinions. 30% avoid dancing. Now, I want to see that. I love seeing people dance. 29% avoid acting silly or telling jokes. And apparently Gen Z most likely to be worried about it, possibly because they're the most aware of how anything can gain traction on TikTok. There are ramifications. The fear of going viral is influencing social participation across generations. About 20% of people overall admit they have avoided a social gathering with friends or going to the bar or some nightlife just because they don't want an unwanted viral moment, which could happen very easily nowadays. So unless you want to be a rock star, yeah, it's nice to stay home in your PJs, your jam jams, and just chill out by yourself or with friends that you know nothing's going to go viral anytime soon. On the way with Sloan, Jimi Hendrix next on Max.
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0: Sloan, if it feels good, do it. On Max 98.3. Well, it's the weekend. If it feels that good, I don't know. Maybe second guess, because especially if you've been overserved. You know what I mean? You gotta balance that out. I'm Joelle. Thanks so much for tuning in. Coming up on Monday, don't forget to listen for your clue Monday morning for Rocktober. Then you find the Max Rocks around the CBRM, return it to the station, and you're entered to win amazing prizes. All month long, listen for your three clues on Monday. The one that comes up with me is at 3:50. So listen for the clues, find the rocks, return them to us, and then you're entered for the draw for Rocktober. That's it for me. They're kicking me out the door. Foo Fighters, Big Wreck, Genesis, all coming up on Max. Have a great weekend, and I will chat with you on Monday.
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6: Cape Breton weather.
7: Cloudy skies today, gusting winds to 50, a high of 20 degrees with humidex could feel like 25, mainly cloudy this evening. Some showers beginning after midnight amounting 2 to 4 millimeters, gusting winds as high as 50, a low of 12 degrees. Those showers ending tomorrow morning amounting 2 to 4 millimeters more, then clearing, gusting winds a high of 17, and Sunday, sunny skies and a high of 16. That's your weather. 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

0: Kate Breton weather.
1: And mainly cloudy this evening. Showers beginning after midnight, amounting 2 to 4 millimeters. Gusting winds as high as 50, a low of 12 degrees. Those showers ending tomorrow morning, amounting 2 to 4 millimeters more. Then clearing, looking at gusting winds, a high of 17. Clear skies tomorrow night, we're looking at a low of 6. Sunshine for Sunday, a high of 16. And Monday, showers with a high of 15. That's your weather. 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